0: 80s to the max. If you've ever rewound a cassette with a pencil, congratulations. You have earned this hour of all 1980s music. Something for the class of 1987 with Guns N' Roses. I'm the captain. Sammy Hagar shows us there's only one way. Yes, only one way to rock. And that's next here on 80s to the max.
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0: Tom Petty forever here on UCR Weekend. We're going to do our live in concert segment in just a couple songs. 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

0: 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That moment in the concert when the lighters come on, the cell phone flashlights come on. You know the band is doing their best ballad. It's UCR backstage.
1: We know something now that we didn't know before. 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And that's this. There's nothing more faithful than a journey family. 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

0: Three epic ballads live in concert, the Lighters Up edition of UCR Backstage. All right, you can put your lighters down, turn your flashlights off, conserve some battery power. 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You two from the 80s rocking it next here on UCR Weekend.
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5: 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A ball hitting a bat. Jet skis on the lake. 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
16: Alex, which reality TV show would you excel on?
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18: Which end of the computer are you on, Hot Wings?
19: That was a great competition.
17: I just wanted to say it. I knew it'd be funny.
20: I would be the stool.
17: All right.
16: Well, that's not great either.
17: No.
16: I'm the place where perverts put their ass. This texter needed advice. We needed to give it. My girlfriend has proposed to me a couple of times, and each time I laughed really hard. Should I be taking them more seriously? That is a real question that I read to you just now. Like, we can joke around about it, but also, why was that the funniest thing you've ever heard in your life?
17: Yeah, if you guffaw and go, yeah, then yeah, maybe not.
16: Imagine the next day, like, remember when you said you were going to marry me? Oh, it's funny again.
18: Remember how stupid that was?

0: That would be really hilarious. Hurtful.
1: Remember how vulnerable you were in that moment? I just laughed right at you.
2: 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Oh,
1: geez.
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0: Hush.
1: Dry. Put away. I said, you guys decide who does what, but one person has each job. Okay, got it. I turn around. I take one step and I hear, what are you going to do while I wash? Now they're fighting over not somebody. I said, he's going to put them away after it gets to him. He goes, yeah, but he's just standing here now. And I go, there's nothing to put away.
2: Yeah, you're just going to be standing there when he's putting away. By the way, then, if given the option, wash, dry, or put away, you obviously pick put away.
3: Put away. Oh,
2: it's by far the easiest.
1: Yeah.
2: Unless super simple. Unless it was like the big awkward pot or something that you don't use often.
1: No, admittedly, put away was winning the lottery here. Yeah.
3: Oh, definitely.
1: Drying was winning the lottery because everything else, everybody had just thrown the stuff in the sink. So they stop arguing. They say, we're all done. Thanks. And I go, okay, thanks, guys. I turn around. There's still three things sitting next to the sink. I go, guys, come back. I go, look at these things. What are they?
4: You must put away.
2: Well, they weren't.
1: Even washed.
2: They weren't in the sink.
4: God.
2: Free beer.
1: They weren't in the sink, Steve. They weren't in the sink.
2: Come on, man. You know, you know that you have to tell them every single thing, every step. Even
1: so then,
2: things that might that you would think would be obvious.
1: Now
2: to
1: I'm annoyed
2: the
1: with them,
2: person.
1: And they're annoyed with me because I've now interrupted gaming for the second time.
2: Yeah.
1: I go and I start doing other things. I come back in. There's still one thing in that spot. I go, guys, what are we doing? Well, that looks clean. Then put it away.
4: I see. The thing is you're talking about kids like this, and I immediately think of roommates that I have had where it's their turn to unload or load a dishwasher, and you walk into the kitchen afterwards, and you're like, oh, the Tupperware's still on the counter. And, you know, Tupperware never dries.
1: No, it doesn't.
4: So they're like, oh, I'm leaving it out on the counter. And then a day later, it's still there, and it's finally dry. And you're like, you're never, ever able to complete a task, are you? And then the people who, okay, everything that's dirty goes in the sink, except that one thing that was on the oven, so it was just out of sight. You know, had they just turned to the left or to the right, I don't know, a couple inches, they'd have seen. There's still one more thing. There's always just that one last thing that they could have done. They just didn't.
1: I try to remind myself that I was the same or probably worse. And I say that with no, I don't doubt it.
4: Yeah.
1: I mean, in fact, when my parents were visiting this weekend and I was telling them about some of the stuff like that, and they're like, well, you know, some kids are harder. And I go, I was just as bad, right? And they go, no, you're fine. I go, no, I wasn't. You just have, it's been long enough that you now only remember the good times, like when someone breaks up with you and you're like, oh, you wasn't that bad. Yeah.
3: Well, you know, kids are just like adults, like Kelly said, you know, I mean, some people have that gene and some don't, where it's just like, oh, I can empty a dishwasher. That's easy.
1: Mm-hmm.
3: Some kids, you know, and adults, same thing. It's like the worst thing that could ever happen. And I think in your case, I think larger numbers are way worse because they feed off of one another.
4: For sure.
3: My mom asked me to do something, generally my siblings weren't around at the time.
1: Yes.
3: So it was one-on-one. It was like, hey, empty the dishwasher. Oh, who am I going to bitch at? Her?
1: Yeah, like, no, you're absolutely right.
3: I'm not going to win this, so you just do it.
1: Because all of them, when you ask them to do the, like, if it's like, hey, can you go do this for me right now? That works.
3: Yeah.
1: But when there's any division of labor and they can start matching, you know, comparing the length of their stick, so to speak.
3: Yep.
1: That's when the trouble hits.
3: Yeah.
2: Good morning, I'm Steve. And guys, I've decided moving to Colorado.
3: Are you?
2: Yes.
3: What? Ah, well.
2: Getting a nice mountain home.
1: How did this happen, Steve?
2: Well, you see, I did what all of us do, and I started daydreaming about winning the lottery.
1: Okay.
2: And I just decided I'm going to move to Colorado. I'm going to get a nice home on the side of a mountain, and it's going to have a hot tub so I can, even when it's snowing and the snow's coming down like crazy, I can still sit there in the hot tub and just admire the wonderful landscape, admire the fact that I never have to do anything in my life productive again because I am a billionaire or a 1.4 billionaire.
1: Which is that what the next jackpot is?
2: Well, that's Powerball and Mega Millions combined.
1: Oh, you're winning both.
2: So I'm just going to win them both.
3: Somebody at some point has to do that.
2: Yeah. There's going to be a winner. Why not me?
3: Why not you?
2: That was my daydreaming yesterday.
3: I like that daydream.
1: You taking your family or is this just going to be Steve only?
2: Oh, yeah. They're invited.
4: Solid question.
2: They're invited.
3: Honestly, Steve, with that kind of money, you can have your own place on a mountain.
2: It's true.
3: And another place, too.
1: With a tunnel to your family.
3: Yeah.
1: So it looks like separate houses, but you can get there.
3: Hey, family, I'm going to my mountainside home just for the next 2 days, and then I will rejoin you at the other mountainside home.
1: Okay, while we're talking about this sort of bizarre fantasy of avoiding
2: family. We all love to do it.
1: Imagine, okay, let's say you do, and you when you move into this new house that your family's going to be very excited about, hey, and this is Dad's office. This is off limits, but this is where, you know, I get my work done or whatever. Make it kind of mysterious, but whatever. But in that office, that's where the hidden door is that goes mm-hmm. to a tunnel to your entirely different mm-hmm. house. So, yeah. Like, what do you do in that office? I'm like, mostly read, you know, pay bills.
2: Yeah, I got to handle the numbers.
1: Lots of taxes, like 360 days a year of taxes.
3: Yeah, yeah. You have a
1: who's interested in that?
3: A cardboard cutout of yourself that looks like you're doing something, just like in Home Alone. It's attached to a train set, and it's just moving around.
2: Oh, I'm going to be a 1.4 billionaire, so I'll have a hologram of
3: me. It'll look boring.
2: Yeah.
3: Like, we don't want to go in there. Dad's doing boring things.
2: I spent so much time daydreaming about that yesterday. It's like, man, it's going to happen. Like, to the point where I've convinced myself I'm going to win, even though, have I bought tickets? Nope.
1: Oh, I win way more when I don't buy a ticket.
3: Yeah.
1: I do when I do.
3: Because I kept my $20 and got the daydream.
2: Yeah.
3: Yeah, that's the way to do it.
1: Mm-hmm.
3: Good morning. I'm Hot Wings with a hot take.
1: Oh, hot.
3: Potato chips should not be the default option when you get a hamburger. It should always be French fries. Can we please stop this charade? Like, what are we doing here? I mean, for real. Like, when did this happen? I don't know.
1: Where fries became an upcharge?
3: Yes. When you'd order, you know, it used to always be, I get a burger and fries, burger and fries, burger and fries. And at some point, somewhere in the restaurant industry, they went, hey, let's complicate this by going, hey, well, you know, the default is chips. Would you like to upgrade? I don't want to upgrade. I just want that to be the thing.
2: Yeah.
3: Like, I don't need to say yes. You already know the answer.
1: Upgrade is from regular fries to sweet potato fries.
3: Like, there might
1: loaded
3: be,
1: fries.
3: Like, there might be times, like, don't get me wrong, I love potato chips. They're great. But I want your fries. I can have chips out of a bag at my house. Mm-hmm. What I can't have is hot fries on a plate at my house unless I put in a lot of effort. Mm-hmm. I'm here because I don't want to put in effort. I want you to put in the effort. And give me French fries.
2: That's because some jerk who was tired of the 9-to-5 grind at his corporate job decided that he wants to do things
0: a little bit different.
3: Right. And he probably has some stupid mustache.
2: Yeah.
3: And brews his own beer.
2: Yeah.
3: And offers chips instead of fries.
2: Yeah.
4: I don't know.
2: He's turning the burger world on its ear.
4: I've never met a house-made chip at a restaurant I didn't like. They all do them a little bit different, and it tastes real good, depending on, like, the different seasoning combinations they use. I'd always rather prefer the chips with my burger over fries.
3: That's insane.
4: At a restaurant.
2: Didn't realize you were one of them.
1: Who is this disruptor in our midst?
4: Those burgers are so big and beefy, and there's so much stuff on them because they're trying to do things just so different that... You're like, man, okay, I don't want to taint the experience of eating all of these flavors with just French fries, and then I'm going to fill up on fries and not eat the rest of my food.
1: Look, just because you're a narrow-throated, simple potato idiot doesn't mean you got to take away everybody else's joy, Maitland.
3: Yeah, it should be one of those things where you ask for the lesser thing if that's what you want.
4: Yeah.
3: The default. It's like when you buy a new car, most of them come with automatic door locks at this point, right? But you can, there's usually that option to de-option a car if you want. Yeah. You be the idiot that de-options. I shouldn't have to up-option.
1: Don't forget, today's the day Maitland tried to take your French fries.
3: Yeah. Why are you doing that?
2: Yeah, first she came for your French fries and you said nothing.
1: Yep.
3: Yeah.
1: Now she's here for your soft drinks.
4: Yeah.
1: And your beer.
3: It's because she wants to do things a little bit different.
1: That seemed unfair.
4: It was fair.
1: No, it wasn't.
4: It's okay. No,
1: it didn't seem unfair. It was unfair. All right. Is this okay flirting? Some people want to know. Next, it is the Free Beer and Hot Wings Show.
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1: What is the collection you know your parents are going to pass on that you may or may not be looking forward to?
3: My mom's got a lot of Hummels. They're either in a place in the house I never look at, or they are still like carefully packed somewhere.
1: What if they have it in a room like where like it's like a sex thing and they like to be watched by the Hummels?
3: Oh, probably. Yeah, I'm sure they're used, you know, for watching or insertion. Yes, I'm sure that's
1: I didn't want to make it gross, but I bet your parents do like to be watched by those big eyes.
3: Yeah.
1: Tiny the Hummels have big eyes?
3: Tiny boy on fence. No, those are precious moments. That's what your mom was into.

0: Hummel's house. Yeah.
1: Your mom, I bet you they're the ones moments, getting watched my mom as Hummels.
0: MILF Manor, the new show on TLC, where all the young dudes that are trying to sleep with the MILFs are children of cast members. We were disappointed in the looks of everyone. Turns out I liked the idea of that show way more before I saw the ugly cast that's on it. And I know I'm nothing pretty, but I'm not going to be on a dating show. No. Unless it was like Average Joe's or whatever that one was, where they're like, hey, here's some hot chicks and some ugly dudes. They have to love one of them. And then I would be happy until they brought in the twist where the hot dudes arrived and everybody forgot I was there. Oh, great. High school.
2: You don't think you could be on DILF Manor?
3: I was going to say DILF Dungeon.
2: DILF Dumpster.
0: I could be on DILF Dumpster. Ladies found in trash bags. Now get a chance to date dads.
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0: In Wisconsin. Hi, Terry. What is your drunken bad decision?
10: I became part of the Silk Tie of the Month Club. 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
0: You know how that is. One arrives, you're like, oh, I got to cancel that. Then you got two ties. Like, ah, dang it, I forgot again.
2: A year later.
0: Right?
1: Of all the things, though. Like, see how you would easily overlook, like, that magazine subscription or whatever.
0: Because well, you might.
1: When you're getting ties.
2: Well, maybe you hit a run where you got, like, three or four nice ones
1: like
2: in a
1: some
2: row.
1: Some real good ones, yeah. You know. Like,
0: well, but he said he never wears ties.
1: I got to see where this goes.
2: All right. It's I don't wear ties often either, but it's nice to have a nice one or two.
1: Yeah.
0: How about 14?
2: Or 14.
1: Yeah, why not?
0: All right.
1: Last year, wow.
0: Is flirting always cheating?
1: No. I think depends on the degree of flirting. You know, like when you're out at a restaurant and it's like that dad flirting, like that goofy ass dad flirting, that's not cheating. That's just dumb dad flirting. You know, it's like, I didn't like anything on my plate.
0: Yeah.
1: You know, like
0: it's the same tone as flirting, but no one's taking it seriously.
1: No. So that's not, but.
0: It's like if your dog's wearing a cowboy hat and you're like, oh, he thinks he's a cowboy. Oh, Dad thinks he's a man. Same idea, right? Yeah. Mate, you agree with that?
3: Yeah.
0: Not the part about the dog and the cowboy hat, okay. But that flirting at the restaurant, like dad flirting?
3: Yeah.
0: What about the premise that not all flirting is cheating?
3: I think that's too broad of a statement to make, but.
0: I do too.
3: By and large, I agree
0: with
3: that.
0: Like the carve out that Hot Wings said, yeah. I think it's harmless, but it's not a long jump away from harmful.
1: No, yeah. To me, flirting is very contextual. Like if you're like a married guy, but you're at a hotel bar and you're like really hardcore flirting with somebody, that's way different than just your day-to-day silly little, flirtation.
0: That's a big difference than cutting up with the waitress. Yeah. And being kind of sassy.
1: Yeah.
3: Intention matters.
1: Like that, that is still a type of flirting. But that is, to me, that's fairly harmless.
0: Okay. Now here's the twist. Is flirting with ChatGPT or something similar cheating?
1: No, it's pathetic.
0: Well, that's a different question.
3: I mean, if I found out that my partner was doing that, and talking to ChatGPT in a way that they weren't talking to me, that would feel like they were cheating on me.
11: It would, right?
1: Well, definitely.
11: Also, I would be concerned. Like, you know, that's just ones and zeros, right? That's that's circuitry. Like, it's not, it only is what you've taught it to be to some degree.
1: Yeah.
12: And even if it was a person on the other side, if you've taken it to that degree, yeah, that to me, you're cheating on me with a robot that you think has human emotions. Bro, we're done.
11: Yeah.
12: For sure.
3: And I'm telling everybody.
12: Yeah, definitely.
1: That's pretty weird.
2: You're cheating on me with a robot.
11: 11% of Americans said that they had had a flirty or romantic conversation with an AI chatbot.
1: 11?
2: That makes me sick to my stomach.
11: Remember when the movie Her came out with Joaquin Phoenix?
12: Yeah. I never saw it.
1: Yeah, I never saw it either.
11: It was, the premise was he fell in love with a digital assistant, which at the time when that came out, like 2012, whatever it was.
1: Probably, yeah.
11: That was still a ways away. Like, you knew it was probably coming, but like now, sure. The thing he fell in love with, that's real.
2: Yeah.
11: Like, for the most part.
2: It's Alexa, basically.
1: Yeah.
11: But it's still weird to me to think that people get that connected with it. But it said, so many people shower ChatGPT and thank yous and everything when it does something for them. And then they get sort of just into that doom loop. Flirt loop, I guess.
1: Boy, that's so weird. Like, I have actually thanked my Alexa before where you don't even think. And it's like, my pleasure. And you go, oh, Jesus.
11: Yes.
1: And then it's like, can I ask you anything? Or, you know, would you like a deeper dive on that? I go, no. No.
11: Yeah. Usually I'm polite.
1: No, I don't.
11: And then I tell it to shut up.
1: Yeah.
2: Oh, I hate that. When you ask it, hey, how many cups are in a gallon or something? Because I'm like making something and I just need information. And it says, there are blah, blah, blah, cups and a teaspoon or whatever. And then it does that follow-up where it says, by the way, I can tell you what your favorite sports team did last night every morning in my daily recap.
1: Or it says,
2: no.
1: Would you be interested in learning more about the history of the gallon?
2: No.
11: Would you like to order some gallon barrels?
1: No, not really. Not right now.
11: 12% of people said they had had at least one conversation with ChatGPT, Claude, or Gemini, or one of those where they were turned on.
12: Oh.
11: I don't know how that happens.
2: All right. Homework assignment for tonight.
1: get yourself around.
2: Get turned on by Alexa.
11: That's your homework, Steve.
2: Yeah. All of us have to do it.
1: Yeah, you know what? It doesn't work for me when I'm trying too hard, though, Steve. Like, that's the problem. I'll know what I'm doing, you know?
11: All right, what generation is most likely to have had sexy conversations with their chatbots?
1: Ooh, yeah. I was going to say
2: Z.
1: Either like
11: Kelly immediately.
1: Like 16-year-olds or 65-year-olds, you know?
11: Kelly said boomers without thinking twice. Well,
12: not even a question.
2: Really?
12: Me. I think like they're a really lonely generation.
1: Yeah.
2: I think it's Z because we hear about how so many of them are like, I don't know, relationships aren't priority for them, like dating relationships. And
1: that their whole life is based on being online and communicating online and through text. And
11: 27% of Gen Z said they've had naughty and sexy conversations with AI.
2: Get it.
11: Tommy?
12: That's so weird.
11: Nah. You fall into that category?
13: No, God, no. No, I'm not that big of a loser, unfortunately.
1: How about your friend that won't get a job?
2: Yeah.
13: No, dude, he doesn't even use AI for that.
1: Okay.
13: He's too busy playing.
1: He's too lazy for that, too.
13: He's...
1: Okay. All right. Well, that's good. That's good. I'm glad to hear that.
11: You said that you're too lazy for that, unfortunately, so you strive to be.
13: I mean, I wish I had the motivation to, like, want to flirt with an AI bot, but I have a girlfriend that is a lot better at it, so... I don't want to talk to an AI.
2: What if the AI was better than your girlfriend, though?
13: Well, me and Claude get along pretty well, I will say. We got some good banter going in our chats, but I don't want to take it farther than that, Steve.
11: Gen Z is 27%. So 1 in 4 of Gen Z has had sexy conversations with AI. Millennials, Steve and downward. Steve, Kelly, Maitland, you all fall in. Are you Gen Z, mate?
3: I'm on the cusp.
11: You're like, you're an old Z or young millennial.
3: Mm-hmm.
11: That's 16%. The greatest generation, Gen X, 9%. No one calls it that.
2: And, generation.
11: That would be the World War II generation.
2: Yeah.
1: Yeah.
11: But boomers is only 2%. But I think a lot of that is because they don't have as, they're probably not as quick to adapt to the technology.
1: Yeah, I think that's the biggest part of it, sure.
2: I wonder if my mom has ever flirted with AI.
3: Call her. Let's ask.
14: You're coming across a bit frisky today.
3: Can I make you a sandwich before you head off to the airport?
1: Yeah.
2: Wait, who's asking to make the sandwich?
3: Your mom's going to make the robot a sandwich.
2: Oh, okay, before it heads to the airport. So,
3: yeah.
11: In that case, the AI is telling his mom, it's got to go away to what, catch a break?
3: Yeah.
11: I guess he's talking my ear off.
14: I never liked ladies before. But I don't know, this Alexa's doing something to me, Stephen.
3: Oh, now your mom's gay, too. Lesbian.
11: I believe in
14: There's
11: her generation.
14: There's no way I know how to change the gender. Come on, let's be real.
11: In her generation, it's called Lebanese.
2: Or just say what my grandmother would always say, because she wasn't, she could not say the word gay.
11: Yeah.
2: So she'd say, I think that they're a little...
11: And
2: then she would
11: gesture.
2: Do that thing where she'd put her hand up and kind of tilt it from side to side.
11: Yeah. Oh, not you even know. The more insulting one, just the...
2: A little...
11: Like, how are you? Not bad, not good.
2: Yeah, so...
14: Light in the loafers.
2: And she'd whisper it because, you know, all the gay people in the world could hear her at
1: they
2: that moment.
1: They have great hearing.
2: Mm-hmm.
1: A lot of people don't know that. It's a side effect.
11: Yeah, if you have bad hearing and you don't want to wear those uncomfortable hearing aids, everybody knows, just start to lick a genital that looks like yours. And then your hearing gets better, right?
1: Yeah.
11: Obviously.
2: No, you're right.
11: Not on the first lick. It's going to take a minute.
1: Yeah,
11: it's
1: science. It fixes your cochlea. It's part of the ear.
3: I thought it was another word for penis.
12: It's the penis of the year. That's what they call them, cochlear implants.
1: It vibrates,
11: you
1: too.
11: You hear what happens to the stapes.
1: Yeah. Check out the hammer.
11: Wait, is the stamen in the ear or the flower?
3: That's a flower.
1: That's a flower, okay. Yeah.
11: What about the pistol?
1: Yeah, that's there, too. Yeah.
11: Which one, flower?
1: Sometimes that can also be...
11: The sticky pistol and the stamen?
1: Could also be a gun in your pocket.
11: Oh, God, this is getting dirty. 24% said flirting with ChatGPT is cheating. 76% were just stuck at, there's people flirting with computers?
12: Yeah,
2: I think going back to what Maitland said, it's all about the intention.
11: It is. 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
3: 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We're wooting for Greggy.
2: Greggy woot. Woot woot.
0: Woot woot. Woot.
2: Greggy woot.
3: The Greggy woot and Hot Wings report.
2: Greggy woot.
3: Woot woot.
2: Woot. Greggy woot.
1: Greggy, Greggy, Greggy.
2: It's wooty, wooty, wooty, wooty. Greggy woot.
3: Woot, woot.
0: I almost joined in. What, what?
3: No, woot.
1: Woot.
3: Yeah. Woot. No. You can't even do it.
1: You and your pronunciation.
3: What the hell? Greg, you what? Greg, you woot. Woot.
0: What were you left out of? This text, I was left out of my ex-wife's plans for the future. That happens.
1: Yeah. I was left out of most vaginas.
0: Oh, yeah. Jeez, I wasn't even on the list of, I was left off the list for consideration.
23: I'm News Channel 13's First Warning meteorologist, Ethan Wilkinson. For the day today, a mix of sun and clouds, though with that sun, daytime heating, as well as increased humidity, afternoon and evening showers and storms are likely, highs in the low 80s. Overnight tonight, increasing clouds by Tuesday morning, lows in the 60s. Tuesday looks to be a little more wet with some showers and periods of heavier rain, highs only in the 70s.
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11: Isn't that something people do?
2: Yeah, so
11: I get a tooth knocked out, you put it in milk so it can stay alive till it gets to the dentist. I don't know if it works.

0: doing this song at half speed?
1: It is so slow.
2: When he first interrupted
1: them. It is so slow.
2: I thought he was going to be like, y'all are going too slow. You've been hearing this song since 1985. You know the tempo. Whew. But nope.
0: That is slow.
1: It is.
2: That's fun to sing along with concerts like that. But also, I want to hear you do it.
3: Mm-hmm.
2: Yep. I'm always torn.
3: Yeah.
2: But when we saw Paul Rogers, mm-hmm. and he did that for a lot of the Bad Company songs and a lot of his other songs from other artists, he didn't sing the choruses at all that night at Wingstock.
0: I think he sung for about 4 minutes that whole night.
1: He held the microphone at the audience a lot.
2: Now, he can still sing. He could then. I'm sure he can now. But yeah, it wasn't quite as good.
0: Yeah, I didn't pay $150 minimum to show up and hear the drunk guy next to me singing.
1: Yeah, like you'll hear that anyway.
0: Yeah,
1: like we'll all still sing along even if you don't point the microphone at us.
0: Yeah,
1: you still take the lead. I want 60% at least of you, 40% audience. Like I still want that. You know, you need to have the majority.
2: Mm-hmm. What are some things that look like fun or look great or they make it seem easy in movies and television, pop culture, that in real life, it doesn't work that way? And you know it as soon as you try. That's next. It is the Free Beer and Hotwig Show.
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0: good for you.
1: All right, I'm already proud of you for that.
2: But you going to put any graphics on it, like a dragon or something?
3: Well, let me tell you this. The dealership that I bought it from, they donate every year to the holiday break-ins. Love working with them. Sarah Honda Granville, shout out to you guys. The person who owned the car actually works for the dealership. So it's gotten like, they've taken really good care of it, and it's gotten all like the upgrades and everything that it needed. Mm-hmm. 7-year-old car runs beautifully, better than like my practically new car I just traded in. But when I had to go trade in my other car, they followed me. The dealership, the Honda dealership followed me, and they said, we'll give you a ride back to our dealership. And I go, oh, this is awkward. I also used to do commercials for this dealership where I'll be turning this car in. Mm. And I walked in. And
4: it's like taking your old boyfriend to your new boyfriend's house when you walk up
0: to return
4: him.
0: His stuff.
3: And so the guy who helped me from Honda walked in and met our buddy Ted, who I still love to this day. Ted's so damn funny. He walked in, he shook my hand, and he goes, what you doing? I go, I'm trading in my car. I hate it. And he goes, oh, you drive the hybrid, don't you? And I said, yeah. He goes, I don't blame you. I'd trade it in too. But then I did this funny little thing. Me and Ted talked for a minute because it takes a second.
4: Oh, you had a TED talk?
3: Yeah, I had a TED talk.
4: Yeah.
3: And he was like,
4: yeah,
3: when you're ready for a fun car, we got some cool stuff coming up. You know, I'll give you my business card. And I said, oh, this is a great time to play a joke on the Honda dealership that's waiting outside for me. So I walk outside. I knock on the window, and he thinks he's about to drive me back to the Honda dealership. I go, hey, I changed my mind. They talked me into another car. And he gave me this look, and I go, I'm just kidding.
0: Thanks for the ride.
3: he was like, go get your stuff and don't ever do that again.
4: Right?
3: Not really. That's not what he said.
4: Can you imagine him going back to the other dealership going, she changed her mind.
3: It was so great. But, man, driving off that lot was so nice. It was so crazy to turn in what I thought for up until I was like, 15, 16 years old, I always wanted one of those cars, and trading it in was like such a relief.
4: Kelly, imagine if the morning you picked up the one you just got rid of.
3: Yeah.
4: If we had tried to tell you, hey, future Kelly is going to be so excited to drive off the lot with a 2019 in 2026 of the car you already had, you'd have been like, you're crazy.
3: Yeah. Honestly, that first week of having that dream car, I was like, oh my God, I'm never going to get rid of this car. But I really did. I had a lemon. I had 12 recalls on that car. The battery had to be, the electric battery had to be replaced within the first year. Like it was a lemon.
1: Yeah, they hadn't really, they didn't really sort out their hybrid system on that one.
3: They don't even make it anymore.
1: Because some of the hybrid systems on a lot of cars are great.
3: Oh, I know. In the Honda dealership, they were like, well, hey, we don't really have issues. Steve's wife drives a hybrid, doesn't she, from the Honda's, Honda line?
2: And yeah, she does.
3: I was like, oh, man. Yeah, I'm never doing that again. Give me gasoline. I'm not one of these big corporations causing the earth to be hotter. My little 2019 Honda ain't going to affect it that much. Talk to Amazon. I don't give a damn anymore about electric. I ain't never plugging a car in again.
5: Hi, I'm Maitland. And over the weekend, I had my first baby sister's bachelorette party. And we went to Chicago. It was super fun. Everything was animal print themed. So at one point, like we all go out to the bars for the night. We had spent the morning at the beach at this beach club, which was also very fun. We ordered a thing of lychee martinis, and they came in this octopus thing in these little shot glasses, basically. So yeah, not a full-size martini.
3: It was cool looking.
5: But it was so cool, and they put little sticks of dry ice in it, so it was like smoky and bubbly, and then as they bring it out, they have bubble guns, and they're like, woo, okay. And so we were woo girls there for a little bit.
1: Yes. All right, yeah, this
5: for sure.
1: Right up
0: as
1: your
0: you should
1: alley.
0: Be.
5: It was very fun. And then, yeah, we go to dinner, we go out to the bars, and we're all in animal print, and then my sister's in white. And so where we ended up going for dinner, the whole staff was so wonderful because I had put in the notes when I made the reservation, like, hey, we're going to be here for a bachelorette party. And they called me before our reservation to be like, hey, just want to confirm that you guys still want to be on the patio. Do you want to pre-order some appetizers? And I was like, nah, I think we're good. We have too many different tastes going on in the group that I don't think we can agree on one single appetizer, whatever. Yeah. And everybody there, they lead us to our table. The manager comes out, starts like pouring champagne. He's like, oh, ladies, you all look so beautiful, blah, blah, blah. One of the guys from behind the bar comes over. He's like, is this a bachelorette party or do you all just have really great taste? And I was like,
4: wow.
5: Shut up. Let's get married. And then, however, like everybody we ran into, we did not have a bad experience with anybody. However, I got myself or I got God a little bit. Because I mentioned the manager was pouring champagne. Because after I had turned down the appetizers, we were sitting there. Everybody went to shower, nap, do whatever. We had some time to kill before dinner. And I was like, man, what can I do that's a little bit more special to make dinner even more fun? And I was like, oh, I'll call ahead and see if they can have a bottle of champagne ready for us.
4: Okay.
5: So I call, I ask if they can do that. They say, yes, absolutely, we can do that. They didn't ask me what kind of champagne or anything. You know where this is going.
1: Yeah, I can imagine quite quickly.
5: It shows up and we're all, Paige is like, wow, this is so nice. Oh my goodness. She doesn't know that I called ahead to do it.
4: Right.
5: Until my other sister goes, hey, thanks, Maitland. I was like, you don't say anything. It's supposed to be a surprise.
4: Yes.
5: Paige is like, well, thanks. What'd she do? And Emma was like, she pre-ordered the champagne. And so then everybody's like, we can Venmo you for it. It's like, no, guys, it's my treat. Whatever. Because I had looked at the wine list when we sat down because I was like, I should probably see how much this is going to be.
4: Yeah.
5: Okay. And it said like $60 for the bottle. I was like, okay, that seems pretty fair, pretty standard. Yeah. Then my bill comes and it was $128
3: for
5: this bottle of champagne.
1: Okay. So they didn't give you a bottle of Korbel.
2: Well, they may have.
1: I mean, maybe they
5: └················.
1: It was a $10 bottle, but
5: it was Moët, but it was like the higher level of whatever it was. But yeah, I kind of made a face, and my sister was like, do you want us to pay you back for some of it? I said, nope, it's fine.
2: No, it's what I expected.
5: But, yeah.
4: That is always such a bummer when you're like, I'm treating everyone, and then you find out this is a mortgage payment or whatever. Yeah.
5: That was like,
3: damn. That's so brutal, because then you think about tip too on top of that. That's another $25.
5: Well, so they factored in gratuity because we already were like such a large party. Because when I got my bill, that was with my dinner plus a drink that I had ordered and whatever else. So yeah, it was more than I had intended to spend on dinner that night. But I was thankful that the tip was included and that like the restaurant and the staff and everybody, it was so awesome and so nice that I was like, shoot, I'd pay $300 more for all of this. Not really. I will never do that again.
4: Howings, you remember our agent who passed away more than a decade ago now, but he would always, if we went to like a radio conference, he'd come along with us a lot because a lot of times there'd be executives there and he could try to sell them on the show and worked out a couple times.
1: Yeah.
4: But he would always take us out to a nice dinner. And so one year there was a big network that had said, hey, there's one show that we want to sign maybe someday. And it was a big deal, right? Without getting into the weeds on that. So we go out to dinner that night. We're in Chicago, like you were, mate. And we're like, hey, let us treat you.
0: Nah, guys, I got it. I got it.
4: No. Let us treat you. No, we didn't go to dinners like this. I didn't have any idea what treating would be like. Mm-hmm. He would not let us treat him. And then I was like, God, I can't believe he did that. Now, it was four of us plus him.
1: Yeah.
4: He was a big wine drinker. And I think he bought a pretty good bottle of wine. So the receipt fell out of the little thing after he paid for it. And I had just finished like, I can't, you got to let us pay you back. This, you got to let us pay. And then he goes, guys, I got it. It's part of the deal. And then he goes to the bathroom. It falls out. I pick it up. That dinner was $843. Yeah. And I was like, oh my God, we would have had to walk home.
1: We would have. I'll bet at that time of my life, I bet I'd never even spent $100 on a meal for like four.
4: Yeah.
1: You're like where I go, I got it, guys. It was $70. Mm-hmm. Like,
4: no. Like maybe we thought his for the five of us because of drinks would be like $200.
1: Yeah, maybe. Oh. Yeah.
4: Yeah.
1: Yeah.
4: That's a bad feeling.
5: It was. So I learned my lesson. And if I ever do something like that again, I will say, what are your options?
1: That's yeah, what
3: here's
1: are you?
3: My budget. Nothing over $80,
5: options. Please. Yes. Yes.
4: On the way, definitely. The Free Beer and Hot Wings Report. We're going to ask you to try to pick out the proof in a politician's speech in Canada to where there might have been AI. You'll have to be an expert in computers to pick it out.
1: Okay.
4: That's next. It is the Free Beer and Hot Wings Show.
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20: In the middle of Name That Tune, dominated so far by Hot Wings. He loves songs that are ballads and have questions in them.
2: I love questions.
20: And today's theme is questions, so shoe fits.
26: Mm-hmm. Are you guys ready for the next tune and the next clue?
20: Oops, yes.
2: Yes.
20: Are you ready?
26: Yes. It is time for tune and clue number 7. Here it is. In the 1998 film The Wedding Singer, which is set in the 80s, a member of the wedding band is clearly modeled after the lead singer of this band. At one point, he is thrust into the spotlight and sings this song twice. Steve.
27: Maitland. You really want to hurt me, Boy George?

0: Is this the one where, when this played originally, they played the part where it said, "Oh yeah, the bleep are you?"
1: Oh yeah. When I grew up listening to classic rock, and they didn't bleep anything.
0: Yeah, it's kind of weird in hindsight.
1: It was fine. That's the thing. It was fine. I was listening to that stuff when I was 12 years old, and I didn't turn out to be like some crazy hoodlum that shot people. Like,
0: so far,
1: everybody who's like so worried, like, oh my God, what if somebody hears
0: who I swear
1: the Steve Miller Band say bull s?
0: Yeah.
1: What will happen?
0: Good thing. Yeah. That's a mess. All right. The $1,000 Minute of Mayhem on the way next. 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Follow the speed limit to keep them safe. 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
0: One more thing on the way in the next segment, a rope swing injury. You won't see it, but you'll never forget what it looks like in your mind. That's on the way. What do we learn on the way as well? But right now, this. Hi, Jen.
20: Hi, how are you?
0: Good. 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You're a teacher who's off for the summer. What do you teach?
20: I'm actually an instructional coach, so I teach the teachers and hopefully help them teach the kids just to do their very best.
0: So they say those who can't do teach, so you can do even less. Is that right?
20: No, I'm actually quite busy behind the scenes, actually.
0: So that cliche might not be accurate.
20: No, it's all right. I was in the classroom for 25 years, and I've been an instructional coach now, like going into my eighth year. So I've been doing this quite a while.
0: Good. Good. I wasn't very serious about that. I like teachers a lot. I think they do a great job.
20: No, I know.
0: All right. Jen, you got a chance to answer 10 questions. If you get them all correct in 60 seconds or less, you win. Your last answer has to be out before the buzzer sounds, tie does not go to the contestant. All right?
20: Okay.
0: If you don't know one, you want to come back to it, say pass, and we'll come back to it. Obviously, that uses up some of your time. Are you ready to take a shot at it?
20: I'm going to give it my best.
0: All right, Jen. Your turn on the $1,000 Minute of Mayhem begins in 3, 2, 1. Harrisburg is the capital of which state?
20: Pennsylvania.
0: Who wrote Frankenstein?
20: Shelley.
0: In the movie Moneyball, who played general manager Billy Bean?
20: Pass for now.
0: What TV judge wrote the book Don't Pee on My Leg and Tell Me It's Raining?
20: Pass.
0: What is the word fax short for?
20: Facsimile.
0: Nikola Tesla started his career working for which later rival?
20: Ooh, I can't remember. Pass.
0: What is the first word of the Constitution?
20: We.
0: What is the study of fossils called?
20: Paleontology.
0: What country is home to didgeridoos?
20: Australia.
0: What sports lingo uses the term scrum?
20: Rugby.
0: In the movie Moneyball, who plays general manager Billy Bean?
20: It's not Brad Pitt. Yeah, Brad Pitt. Let's go with that.
0: What TV judge... I was going to say what TV judge. Then that buzzer came in. Pretty hot. Jen, let's...
20: That was fast.
0: It was.
1: It feels like it, doesn't it?
0: It was. Let's score this game.
20: Sure does.
0: Harrisburg's the capital of which state?
1: Jen said Pennsylvania.
0: Correct. Who wrote Frankenstein?
1: Jen said Shelley.
0: Mary Shelley is correct. In the movie Moneyball, who plays general manager Bill Bean?
1: Jen said pass, then came back, said Brad Pitt. It's definitely not Brad Pitt, but I'll say Brad Pitt.
0: The answer is Brad Pitt. What TV judge wrote the book Don't Pee on My Leg and Tell Me It's Raining?
1: Jen passed.
0: Jen, if you had had time, what would have you said time two or in opportunity two?
20: Probably Judge Judy.
0: That would have done it. Judge Judy is correct. What is the word fax short for?
1: Jen said facsimile.
0: Correct. Nikola Tesla started his career working for which later rival?
1: Jen said pass.
0: Anyone?
2: AT&T?
0: Nope.
2: Ah, no idea.
0: Big rivalry. Tesla and Thomas Edison.
1: Thomas Edison. Oh.
0: What is the first word of the Constitution?
1: Jen said we.
0: Correct. What is the study of fossils called?
1: Jen said paleontology.
0: Correct. Which country's home to didgeridoos?
1: Jen said Australia.
0: Correct. What sports lingo uses the term scrum?
1: Jen said rugby.
0: Correct. Seems to me that Jen got all of them right that she answered eventually. How many did you get?
1: Jen got eight.
0: Eight.
20: So close.
0: All right, Jen. Thanks for playing.
1: Very close.
0: It was a good try. There you go. We'll play again tomorrow. Could be your day. Today might have been your day. You might have heard all of those and went, I would have won.
1: That happens.
0: Do it again tomorrow. Mm-hmm. Thousands of places on the internet have a file with your name on it. That's weird. It's got your home address, your cell number, your email address. That's not surprising. A little more surprising, though, it's also got your medical conditions, your age, how you vote, your kids' names, their medical conditions, and more. You can't read that file, but anyone with a credit card can buy it. 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
11: 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Mascara.
10: Yes.
11: Maybe it's Maybelline.
10: It is Maybelline.
11: Oh, my God.
1: Oh, yeah. Oh, that makes sense, because we would have said Maybelline is for dogs. When in the 1980s.
11: Why?
1: One of them. Because ugly girls wear dogs.
11: Oh. And ugly girls wear Maybelline. Because yeah. She's definitely not born with it. Right. She's ugly.
1: Yeah, what do you need makeup for? You're ugly.
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0: What do we learn in just a moment? First, one more thing. One more thing is the story of an American woman who took her first ever cruise with her husband. Very excited. Everything was going great. On day three, they did what they call those excursions, where you sign up, pay extra money, and you get to go off the boat, do something fun. This was going to be a fun rope swing excursion. Problem is, they didn't hook up the retrieval line right.
1: Ooh, okay.
0: And somehow it ended up going right through her safety square.
1: Ooh.
0: And somehow that ended up being the way it stopped her.
12: Oh.
0: And it was a very bad injury.
11: That's not good.
1: Break by crotch is no way to go.
0: Yeah.
12: That's a good point.
0: Her husband described it as, quote, improperly connected and leaving her with what he described as grapefruit-sized lady bits.
11: Ew.
1: Oh, they got all puffy.
11: And it got all

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Nothing makes you feel older than when you hear the bands you grew up on become classic rock bands. Hi, Creed. Oh, boy, is that scary. Hey, it's Sedeka. 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

Congratulations going out to the state of New Hampshire. That's right. Live free or die. Love the motto. I grew up next to New Hampshire in the state of Maine. I always loved New Hampshire. Portsmouth, one of my favorite little cities in America. Anyways, why am I saying congrats to New Hampshire? Because New Hampshire was just ranked the best state to move to in 2026. That's right. High scores in safety, healthcare, education, and quality of life. By the way, four states from New England in the top 10, including my home state of Maine. Love that. Though I would not say that Maine scores great in affordability. Yeah, getting expensive up there. Anyways, this comes from Consumer Affairs that puts out this list every single year. New Hampshire had been second the last 2 years. However, it gets the nod as number one in 2026. Congrats to them.

I remember the day when there was music videos. I loved music videos. This next song had a great music video, and I wonder whatever happened to Kim Basinger. She's still alive, right?

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11: I'm News Channel 13's First Warning Meteorologist Ethan Wilkinson. For the remainder of our Monday, a mix of sun and clouds, though with that sun and daytime heating, as well as increased humidity, afternoon and evening showers and storms are likely, highs in the low 80s. Overnight tonight, increase in clouds by Tuesday morning, lows in the 60s. Tuesday looks to be a little more wet with some showers and heavier periods of rain, highs only in the 70s.
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Some of you are just yelling at me right now. 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

That one going out to all of my driving folk out there. A couple great driving tunes already this hour. Of course, 38 Special, always good for driving. Anyway, you want it a little bit earlier, too? Yeah, we're just looking out for you, folks.

So the other night I went to a show that was primarily a concert for younger folks. And yeah, sometimes that really gets to you. Now, I just turned 46 last week. I guess 2 weeks now. Wow, time flying. Anyways, there was a song from a band that sounded a little bit like another band. And the person behind me said this: "You know what? That sounds like the theme song to CSI. And I wanted to just turn around to this very young person and say, "That's The Who, dude. It's not a CSI theme song. It's The Who. CSI uses Who songs. The Who. One of the greatest bands ever." Oh, man, those kids and their music.

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Oh, man, Green Day. What a great band. Great live band. Saw them a few years ago with some family and friends. That was a great show. Speaking of shows, how many shows are you going to this summer? I've already been to two. Looking forward to another one soon. Don't forget to head on over to our website or the app. Check out the massive concert calendar and check out the shows that you want to go to this summer. So many great reports of how many of these bands are sounding absolutely beautiful. 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

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We know Bruce does. And honestly, you can do whatever you want. So both of them, yeah, they're both correct.

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1: I'm News Channel 13's First Warning Meteorologist Ethan Wilkinson. For the remainder of our Monday, mix of sun and clouds, though with that sun and daytime heating, as well as increased humidity, afternoon and evening showers and storms are likely, highs in the low 80s. Overnight tonight, increase in clouds by Tuesday morning, lows in the 60s. Tuesday looks to be a little more wet with some showers and heavier periods of rain, highs only in the 70s.
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Netflix released some really cool viewing numbers the other day. Of course, we have to believe Netflix. Who knows what they do? Because I don't think there's really any reason for them to tell us the truth. But we pretend they tell us the truth. Anyways, I digress. We look at the last 4 years of Netflix viewing data, and here are your top five most watched shows. Number five, Stranger Things Season 5. The latest season, the last season, 149.1 million views. Pretty good. Number four, Bridgerton Season 3, 154.2 million. Number three, Squid Game Season 3. That was the final season, 155.8 million. Number two, the show Adolescence that blew away a lot of the competition, 171.6 million. And number one, not even close, folks, a little drum roll, Season 2 of Squid Game with 225.4 million views. Well, it shows you the drop off between season two and season three. However, season three did come out later, so it's still behind, and we'll see if that just continues to build and build. Now, I will say this. Number nine on the list is Stranger Things Season 1. Now, that is impressive because Stranger Things Season 1 came out way before 4 years, right? So that means a lot of people either started watching it over the last 4 years or they went back and did a rewatch. Like, I did a rewatch of it. My wife and I did an incomplete rewatch of the first four seasons, getting ready for season five, which ended up being kind of lackluster.

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Taking me back to eighth grade school dances. Yeah, you were trying to find the crush on that one, folks. Because, well, you wanted to dance with your crush for 9 minutes. It's Sedaka. 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

Instacart released its sales numbers in regard to ice cream. That's right. So, what was the most popular ice cream in America over the last year? Well, it was very boring. 21% of all ice cream orders from Instacart, vanilla. Of course it's vanilla. I mean, listen, it's kind of like a double-edged sword. Vanilla is very boring. It tastes good, sure, but it's very boring. There's nothing to it. It's just vanilla. However, it's a great side piece, right? So if you have like a piece of cake or a piece of pie, maybe a nice coffee, a little scuba ice cream, it's going to be vanilla. It's fine. But overall, super, super boring. Number two, chocolate. Honestly, chocolate's good, but still kind of boring. That's at 8%. 7% cookie dough. That's okay. It's overrated. Number four, the best ice cream there is at nearly 6%, cookies and cream. Cookies and cream is the perfect ice cream. There is vanilla. There is chocolatey bits of Oreo. And then there's the cream aspect of it, which is amazing. Cookies and cream, best ice cream ever. Another good one on here, mint chocolate chip, by the way. Mint chocolate chip, underrated. Anyways, what is your favorite ice cream? Let me know via the app and then tell me why, well, vanilla is so boring.

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Good afternoon. It's Caroli. On the way, we've got Twisted Sister, Styx, Pearl Jam, and a whole bunch more.

and the cameraman, and we could have some. And he's up there. What's that?

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Hey, it's Caroli. This is 57 minutes of nonstop classic rock. Coming up at 3, we're going to continue our all-American 3 o'clock block. Some of the greatest albums of all time from right here in the good old U.S. of A.

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Well, we had Guns N' Roses yesterday. We got Motley Crue on Wednesday. And we have more concert tickets to give away. This for a show coming up on Saturday. 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

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We welcome Britt Floyd and Get the Lead Out to Albany Med Health System at SPAC. 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

0: 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We welcome Britt Floyd and Get the Lead Out to Albany Med Health System at SPAC. The show is this Saturday night. So Britt Floyd's doing The Moon, The Wall, and Beyond. And, of course, Get the Lead Out, paying tribute to Led Zeppelin. So that would be a fun show to see this Saturday evening up in SPAC. And we're going to give away tickets all this week with Britt Floyd at 4. So be listening at 4. Give you a chance to win.
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You know, America 250 isn't just the 4th of July. It's all year long. That's how you celebrate your birthday too, right? A full year celebration. So we're playing some of the greatest all-American albums of all time. Toys in the Attic from Aerosmith, Cosmos Factory from CCR.

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Some of the greatest all-American albums of all time. And, man, if I were to pick a couple of albums that changed my life, put me on a different path or whatever, Van Halen 1 had to be one of them. Probably Destroyer from Kiss, another. Oh, I could go on and on. But let's go on and on with 57 minutes of nonstop classic rock.

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Q105.7 and 103.5, the Capital Region's classic rock station. A lot of people buzzing about the Guns N' Roses show last night at Albany Med Health System at SPAC. And you know, prior to the show, Axl was spotted on Broadway in Saratoga. More on that in two songs.

Q105, 7 and 1035, the Capital Region's classic rock station. So, everybody buzzing about the Guns N' Roses show from last night at Albany Med Health System at SPAC. We'll talk more about the actual show a little later. But prior to the show, you had a couple of celebrity spottings throughout Saratoga. Flava Flav of Public Enemy, he was over at the racetrack doing the Riders Up welcome to everybody. And Axl Rose was spotted at Saratoga Gelato. I don't know if it was Saturday or Sunday, but he went in there and got a little treat for himself.

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32: I'm News Channel 13's First Warning meteorologist, Ethan Wilkinson. Overnight tonight, increase in clouds. By Tuesday morning, lows in the 60s. Tuesday looks to be a little more wet with some showers and heavier periods of rain. Highs only in the 70s. Wednesday stays unsettled with lingering showers and heavier periods of rain. Once again, highs cooler in the low to mid 70s.
0: 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So if you want to see Britt Floyd and get the lead out this Saturday at Albany Men Health System, it's back. Hang out for a little bit. We'll get you hooked up with the 420 live audio edible. 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

0: 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Good afternoon. Who's this?
1: Tony, talking Tony.
0: Tony?
1: Yeah, you got me. I'm sitting here with my granddaughter. I'm telling her, they haven't got to 10 calls yet. Give me a time. And here I am. I got you guys.
0: Sometimes it's slow, but we always get there. You're calling number 10. Congratulations.
1: Man, I knew it. I'm 64 years old. I've been doing this for years for WNEW, WPLJ, 92.3 Rock. I've been doing this for years. I told my granddaughter, listen, they haven't got to 10 calls yet. It takes like a song or a half, and then they get to the 10th call. And I got you guys. I told her. See, I was right, Sophia.
0: Holy caroli.
1: Yeah, you bet. That's what I say.

0: 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Busy week for classic rock shows at Albany Med Health System at SPAC. We had Guns N' Roses there last night. We got Britt Floyd coming up on Saturday. Blues Traveler is going to be there on Thursday. And Wednesday night, it is Motley Crue, Tesla, and Extreme. So we've got everything you need to know about the Motley Crue show. Now, maybe this will change, and that would be nice. But for now, rain is in the forecast for Wednesday. And so you need to know, what can you bring in, what can't you bring in? And I can tell you this, umbrellas are permitted at SPAC for these Live Nation shows, as long as they are personal-sized and they don't have a pointed end. 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
9: I'm News Channel 13's First Warning meteorologist, Ethan Wilkinson. Overnight tonight, increase in clouds. By Tuesday morning, lows in the 60s. Tuesday looks to be a little more wet with some showers and heavier periods of rain. Highs only in the 70s. Wednesday stays unsettled with lingering showers and heavier periods of rain once again. Highs cooler in the low to mid 70s.

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I remember when I was a little kid, I don't know, maybe 7 years old or something, we were getting hush puppies for shoes. Hush puppies? Is that right? 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

0: Q105 7 and 103.5, the Capital Region's classic rock station. How about Guns N' Roses last night? Thanks for stopping by the Q booth on your way into the show. It's good to see everybody enjoying a beautiful summer night at Albany Med Health System at SPAC. And what a set list for Guns N' Roses. Some of my highlights, I love that song, Think About You. They worked that one into the set. I love that song, Dead Horse. That was in the middle of the set somewhere. Now, I thought they hit a couple of dead spots. They seem to have like some momentum going with Civil War, then Slash hit a guitar solo, then Sweet Child of Mine. And I thought they were on a roll, and they did that tune better from Chinese Democracy. Same thing after November Rain. They go into Madagascar before going into Night Train in Paradise City. I'm not complaining. I just had my dancing shoes on, and I had to take them off for a couple of songs.
1: Hear that? Waves at the beach. A ball hitting a bat. Jet skis on the lake. Yeah, summer just sounds a little different than other seasons, and so does your music. That's because you're a classic rock fan, and whether it's the scream of the Who, the guitar intro in Tallulah, or Welcome to the Jungle, summer and classic rock go together like cold beer and a burger off the grill. So, take in the sounds of summer and crank up the best music ever made all summer long.
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More of those Britt Floyd tickets all week long with Britt Floyd at 4. 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

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Albany Med Health System, it's back. That one's on Sunday, August 23rd. If you don't have tickets, hang with us. We'll get you hooked up.

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0: Q105.7 and 103.5, the Capital Region's classic rock station. Man, the very first time I saw Guns N' Roses, they were opening for Aerosmith on that permanent vacation tour. So that was what, like 87? Somewhere around in there. And we saw them again last night. Albany Med Health System, it's back. Now, a few lucky people ran into Axl Rose on Broadway in Saratoga. As a matter of fact, one spot was Saratoga Gelato. Check out the pictures at Q1057.com.
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0: Well, we got some good news as Bob Seger fans last week. Bob is going to be releasing a 20th anniversary edition of his Face the Promise album from 2006 with four bonus tracks, three of them previously unheard. 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